0: 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The day is Monday, the date is 27th of July 2026, the time is 6 a.m. and this is the official announcement for the opening of the first transmission.
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0: 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And the inspirational quote of Mahatma Gandhi for today is, "Freedom is not worth having if it does not include the freedom to make mistakes." I repeat, freedom is not worth having if it does not include the freedom to make mistakes. Well, this one is a very beautiful quote because no one is perfect and as humans we make mistakes. So freedom is not worth having if it does not include the freedom to make mistakes. Having said that, we will be continuing with our segments and programs for the first transmission. But before that, I would like to quickly highlight the program summary for today. 6:10 to 6:40, we will be listening to Dewdrops, that is devotional songs. Western, 6:40 to 7, you will be listening to Pages and Verses. 7 to 7:25, we will be listening to Good Morning Nagaland, which will be followed by Regional News in Nagamese and Regional News in English. 7:35 to 8, we will listen to Aaj Subha, which will be followed by Samachar Prabhat, that is News in Hindi. 8:15 to 8:30, you will be listening to News in Hindi, News in English, which will be followed by Northeast News, and from 8:40 to 9:30, you will be listening to Western Music. 9:30 to 10:20, you will listen to Hindi film songs, that is hit songs, which will be followed by World News in English. 10:30 to 11, you will be listening to RJ's Choice, which is an Western Music segment, and 11 to 11:30, you will listen to Women's Program, Skill Development for Self-Employment. 10:30 to 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Then at 1, we will be closing our first transmission. The news headlines for the morning will be read to you at 9:30, 11, and 12:30. The traffic update timings will start from 10 a.m., 10:30, 11, 11:30, and 12. With that, we will come to an end of the first transmission. We will be opening our second transmission at 3 p.m. And from 3 p.m. to 4 p.m., we will be listening to Western Music, which will be followed by local artists from 4 to 4:30. 4:30 to 4:50, you'll be listening to Rural Connect, which will be followed by Local Talent. 5 to 6, you will be listening to Kaleidoscope, which is a youth forum, Strands of Culture interview with Rukutonu, which will be followed by Western Music. 6 to 7:10, you will be listening to Hindi Film Songs, which is a live phone-in program. 7:10 to 7:30, we will be listening to Regional News in Nagamese, which will be followed by Regional News in English. 7:30 to 8:45, there is a Western Music segment, which will be followed by National News in Hindi, National News in English, and Spotlights. And from 9:30 to 10, you will be listening to Hindi Film Songs, which is an RJ's Choice program. And at 10, we will be closing our second transmission. The news headlines for the evening will be read to you at 3, 4 and 9:30 p.m. The traffic update timings for the evening will be 3, 3:30, 4, 4:30 and 5. Well, that is the program summary for the first and the second transmission. And we will start with a Dewdrops program shortly after a short break.
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0: Well, listeners, we all know that we always start our transmission, the morning transmission, with devotional songs. And yes, I think it is a very good time because in the morning we feel and we have to feel all the positive vibes. So we always start with prayers and devotional songs. And I hope that all these songs that I'm going to play for you will make you feel blessed and, you know, kind of sort of pray in a different way. So this one is called Where Could I Go But to the Lord from Steve Camp.

Well, dear listeners, I hope you are having a blessed time listening to the Dewdrops program, that is our devotional songs. It is already 6:30 by the studio clock, and we have another 10 minutes, so stay tuned and enjoy the songs that are so beautifully written and are so meaningful.

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0: Good morning, dear listeners. This is Akashvani Kohima, and you're tuned in to another special edition of our literary program. Today, we're delighted to be joined by Ms. Marison Najamir, who is an author and mental health professional dedicated to bridging the gap between storytelling and psychoeducation. Marison Najamir is the author of Into My Abyss and When Will Willow Die, along with free verse poetry collections Paper Boats and Homesick, which was released in the year 2022. Most recently, she has authored The Unpleasant Things We Do Not Talk About Before We Heal, a book that invites readers into honest conversations about healing, grief, and self-discovery. Ms. Marison Najamir, welcome to the program.
1: It's really wonderful to have you with us today.
2: Thank you so much. It's such a pleasure, and I'm very excited for this interview today.
1: Before we dive into your book, we want to get to know you personally. So could you tell our listeners a little bit about yourself?
2: Okay, so my name is Marison Najamir. Apart from writing, I am an educator. I work as a psychology mentor and counselor at Livingstone Foundation International Dimapur. Currently, I am on a study break. My school was kind enough to understand that I really wanted to expand my horizons and gather more exposure towards the clinical side of the mental health field. So I am currently interning at District Hospital under a psychiatrist for the year.
1: Thank you so much for that introduction. And now, diving into your book, your latest book is titled The Unpleasant Things We Do Not Talk About Before We Heal. And I believe this is your fifth book, right?
2: Yeah, it's my fifth book.
1: Okay, that's really impressive. So what inspired you to write this book?
2: Actually, I wrote this right after my master's back in 2024. Mm-hmm. I came back after completing my master's. I came back and I sat down and I actually finished this in 3 days. Once I started writing, I just mm-hmm. keep on writing. So what inspired me was my final internship. We have a lot of internships. I studied at Assam Don Bosco in Guwahati. So it's a really good place to learn, and because there's so much clinical exposure and internship. My last internship was at the rehabilitation center.
1: Okay.
2: So I just chose that because it was convenient for me. Mm-hmm. And at first I was like, why do people take substance, drugs, when they know that once they get into it, it's so hard to get out of it or from that cycle, you know?
1: Right, right.
2: But once I joined the internship, I was really ashamed of myself because I understood that substance is just, you know, secondary factor. It's always the primary reasons are always because of something else. Maybe something they went through in their childhood, their upbringings, the environment they were in. So I knew the bigger story.
1: Mm-hmm.
2: So that is what inspired me. So once I came back, I wanted to give a voice because in our society or anywhere in this world, when we see alcoholics or when we see people who use substance, we see them as someone who is incapable of taking care of themselves.
1: Right.
2: And we think that they're useless, or we think that, you know, they are just a nuisance to society. But I wanted to give a voice to the voiceless that they also know that it's bad for them. It's just they do not know when to stop running or how to get out of this loop. So
1: right.
2: they get hurt. So this is actually what the book is about. And also another thing that inspired me, because in the story I've added elements of a child, a nephew from the book. So I talk about parentification because a lot of children, when they grow up in unstable homes, they are forced to become the adults.
1: Right.
2: And there are so many families in our Naga society, even at present today, where children are forced to grow up. They have to take the role of the father, the mother, you know, the elder sibling has to always, you know, take care of everyone, maintain the peace at home. So I really wanted to shed light on that particular topic area as well.
1: That's really, really beautiful to be the voice for the voiceless, like you said. And I think this is a topic that has been really overlooked by so many people. So we're excited to dive in more into the book. So thank you so much for sharing that. And now coming to the title of your book, The Unpleasant Things We Do Not Talk About Before We Heal. When I first read it, it was really striking. So we want to know how you arrived to this title and what are some of the unpleasant things that you're referring to?
2: So the unpleasant things we do not talk about before we heal. Initially, I didn't really think that much about this topic. I just thought before we heal, before everyone talks about, you know, how you are healed, how you are such a positive, like healthy mentally, physically person, and everyone sees like the highlight when you're on the stage. But what happens backstage?
1: Right.
2: What is the process before you get there? You feel that you will never get there to the finish line, or if there is even a finish line. So you just sit there and then you don't talk about it, and people don't usually listen to those parts well. So I just thought the unpleasant things that we do not talk about before we heal. And at first I thought, okay, this is a really long title. What if people are like, they cannot read?

0: Before I submitted my manuscript, I sent it to some people and I said, shall I change the title? And I give some random titles and they're like, no, it's long, but it makes sense. Something that they would pick up to read. So I said, okay, right, let me just stick to the original title of the book. And the unpleasant things we do not talk about is, we don't talk about the unpleasant things, the uncomfortable things. And not only do we not talk about it, we don't want to stay there.
1: Right.
0: So we run. Mm-hmm. We run away from grief. We run away from responsibilities. We run away from the thoughts, the emotions that which we do not want to face. So these are some of the things. It can be in any form, any way that you are suffering, any way that makes you feel uncomfortable. So you just shake it off, or maybe you hide it, but all the way, like as much as you hide it, it's going to, like, you know, come back in different forms, in like, which is going to be much more worse.
1: Right.
0: So I really wanted to highlight that unpleasant mm-hmm. things that we should stop running.
1: Mm-hmm. That's really beautiful. I personally think that the title is very personal, and I believe that it'll be reflective for so many readers, and also for the listeners who are tuned in right now. Now we also want to get into the heart of the book. So what is the central theme of the book, and why did you choose this theme as the foundation of the story?
0: When we talk about themes, I usually go for mental health. You know, the things that we don't talk about. My previous other two books, they talk about a very toxic Naga society, but also there's elements of mental health disorders and all that. My second book talks about suicide and the aftermath of suicide. What happens to the people that remain after you go away, how the chain passes on. So again, this book, I wanted to talk about something new, but also about, my novels are not very pretty, because even though it's fiction, I wanted to touch reality in such a way that you feel it. Mm-hmm. So I chose this topic because since I've been working in this field, I have seen so many people, I have seen so many members of society, even in Naga society, even all around India, when it comes to substance, they are struggling. So I really wanted to shed light on that. Mm-hmm. While at the same time, when we look at rehab centers or rehabilitation centers or detox centers in and around Nagaland, there are only detoxification centers or rehab centers for men.
1: Right.
0: There are no centers for women, but we need to see that there are also women in society
1: mm-hmm.
0: who are dependent on substance, or they use substance as a way to cope because of something. Of course, women are resilient, but that does not mean that we do not need help, or
1: right.
0: just being brave all the time does mm-hmm. not take away the problems in itself. So I really wanted to shed light on that. So mm-hmm. I made the character a woman.
1: Okay.
0: And like I said earlier, I also wanted to talk about parentification among children in the family, and also how when someone suffers, it's like a chain. We do not see the suffering of other people, but
1: right.
0: when someone is suffering, it affects the entire system that you're living in,
1: mm-hmm.
0: people around you. So this is why I chose the book, so that we can talk about feelings, emotions, and maybe it will tap into someone's pieces, or like it will mirror someone
1: right.
0: when they're reading the book mm-hmm. through my characters.
1: That's really such an important point that you made there. It certainly gives us, you know, a deeper understanding of the heart of the book, and also the message that you want to convey to the readers and the listeners. Now, moving on, one line from the book that I believe will resonate with so many readers is, healing is not linear. It is not a single decision. So could you elaborate on this line and explain why it is important for the readers to understand this?
0: Okay, so I'm really glad that you asked me that question, because mm-hmm. when I say healing is not linear, it's very personal to me. Growing up, I also have gone through my own share of character development. It's funny that I still haven't reached my villain era yet. I was also in therapy. When I was there, I thought, okay, I am better now. I have healed. That's what I thought. But growing up, as soon as I studied like psychology and I knew about it more, and then I also suffered in between,
1: right.
0: and then I went for more therapies, I kept a check on myself. That time I realized that until the day I live, people are there in this world. I also have emotions, so I'm going to keep hurting. People are going to keep hurting me.
1: Right.
0: So as long as people are hurting me, sometimes the healing will take parts in like bits and pieces. So healing is a journey. So until the day that I die, or, you know, when my time on earth is over,
1: mm-hmm.
0: I am going to keep healing. So I feel like healing is not a straight line, not something that, you know, where there is a finish line. The only finish line is when you are no longer living in this world. So that is what I meant.
1: Beautiful. That's such a powerful perspective, and especially in a world where everything is, you know, fast forward, fast past, and where people expect healing to be quick and really straightforward. So listeners, remember that healing is a journey. It is not something that happens quickly. So thank you so much for explaining that to us. Now let's move on to the next question. Every author or poet has passages that remain really close to your heart. So could you share a favorite line or a passage from your book and tell us why it stands out to you?
0: So this is

0: from my recent book, The Unpleasant Things We Do Not Talk About Before We Heal, there is this line where the aunt and the nephew, they have a conversation. So it's a very deep conversation. And the nephew says, like, I can never imagine the pain you felt, but I think you're right. So we will keep on hurting until the very end. So you loved him so much, but eventually I think you'll be able to impress that feeling. But for now, let's focus on what we can do. So why I really like this line is because when someone is crying or when someone is hurt, even if it's a friend, sometimes even I make that mistake. It's like, it's okay. I know. I understand. It must be so hard for you. But we never know. Right. Because pain, even though we're all humans and we all feel pain mm-hmm. is personal.
1: Right.
0: It's something that you are feeling all on your own. Maybe mm-hmm. people can resonate bits and parts, but you can never fully understand. So right. when the nephew says, I can never imagine the pain you must be feeling after losing someone. So I really wanted to convey that.
1: Mm-hmm.
0: And it will keep hurting until the very end. Not everything in life, but sometimes some moments, some hurt, some type of egg, those wounds,
1: mm-hmm.
0: they don't disappear. It will keep on hurting. But one thing that we have to know is not only when it comes to losing someone you love, but losing something that you really wanted to achieve in life, or losing that one thing that was really important to you. We don't heal sometimes from those things, but we learn how to embrace the feeling in a different way. Maybe it's hurting now, but in the future, in the mm-hmm. days to come, as time goes on, maybe it will turn into something beautiful. It will hurt, but it's still beautiful. So right. we embrace it in a different way. So while it's hurting for now, like, let's do what we can do.
1: Mm-hmm.
0: That's why I really like this line.
1: What an honor to hear from the author herself, just pouring out her heart and explaining it so beautifully to us. Thank you so much. And now, your work as a mental health professional offers a unique perspective that naturally influences your writing. So as someone working in the field of mental health, how have your professional experiences influenced your writing?
0: I think it has influenced me, and it has also taught me so much, because even right now while I'm educating or teaching my students, I feel like sometimes I learn more from them. I learn about innocence, I learn about things that they're going through, and how what I went through as a teenager, I see myself in them, but mm-hmm. also I see that since times are different,
1: right.
0: some of the issues that they go through, it's also very different. So
1: right.
0: I feel like I get to see life through their lens, which mm-hmm. I feel like is such a blessing for me, because it helps me grow as mm-hmm. an individual, not only as a mentor. And another thing is that ever since my internship, during my post graduation, and even right now mm-hmm. in the hospital, every day I see new types of cases, clients, and I learn so much more, because I feel like I know, but then it always humbles me, and mm-hmm. then sometimes it inspires me so much to see how resilient and strong people are, how some people are so unafraid to be vulnerable, how they want right. to heal. So I really wanted to be a voice for those mm-hmm. who have no way of like voicing out their stories, and mm-hmm. especially my students. I'm really proud of them. My outgoing badge,
1: right.
0: They just passed their 12 this time, and I'm really grateful for that badge, because they have shown me what strength is. They have shown me what, you know, putting boundaries are. They have mm-hmm. also shown me like what it means to have a voice. They are not afraid to share their opinions, and I always right. tell them that you're not arguing with me, you can always tell me your opinions.
1: Mm-hmm.
0: So, and then they're teaching me, I'm teaching them, and in the process I feel like, you know, learning is a two-way street. So they have contributed so much to my knowledge that maybe in the future when I write the characters will be because of them. And also like in my field when I'm working, sometimes it also makes me question and ponder on things. I think it's high time that people take their mental health as important as their physical health, because mm-hmm. physical health, you feel the pain, you can take medications. Mental health, it's not like that. Like process is long, so like people also get tired. They think that if they come to a mental health, or if they take care of their mental health first, it's a taboo. It's like ami timak thik nai. People start calling me pagla and all that.
1: Right.
0: They have that notion, but I want you to know that people with mental health problems, mm-hmm. it's becoming as common as a cold that we get. So people should really start taking care mm-hmm. of themselves and stop worrying about what other people think.
1: Right.
0: Place yourself first. I'm trying my best to mm-hmm. write books mm-hmm. because of that, in this particular mm-hmm. theme and genre. And I hope it reaches someone.
1: Wow. You know what? I'm really in awe of how you perceive things so beautifully. And thank you so much for sharing that beautiful note. Mental health is something that a lot of people don't talk about.
0: Mm-hmm.
1: And like you've said, we only focus on the physical things. We focus on the physical pain, like mm-hmm. you've mentioned. So we want to know more about your book, which is The Unpleasant Things That We Do Not Talk About. And one of the distinctive elements of the book is the structure and the story that follows 12 emotional steps towards healing. So could you briefly explain the structure of the book to us?
0: So even though the book is very short, it has 12 chapters. But one thing I like to do is, even in my previous book, mm-hmm. I don't have like chapter 1, chapter 2. It's like they have chapter titles.
1: Interesting.
0: And here I have written step 1 to step 12 to highlight. So when it comes to substance use, people who are in recovery. So in this recovery programs, there are 12 steps.
1: Mm-hmm.
0: So there are 12 steps to recovery. So I really wanted to highlight and symbolize that. I like meanings, hidden meanings inside my mm-hmm. book's detailings.
1: Interesting. Yeah.
0: So I just placed it from step 1 to step 12, where the character, she goes through healing and then she relapses. So even the cover, it was done by a colleague of mine, a very good friend. So he painted it. Even the writings are in handwritten calligraphy. So I wanted to represent a staircase that okay. has like 12 steps. And okay. all these items are meaningfully crafted inside the story.
1: We are nearing the end. So if readers could take away one message from the unpleasant things that we do not talk about before we heal, what would you want that message to be?
0: I just want you to be able to sit with your feelings. I am a firm believer that we're always where we're meant to be. We're always going through what we're supposed to be going through, even right. though we do not deserve it, because mm. there is a purpose for it. So right. I want you to be brave and resilient while also taking care of yourself. And when I say be brave and be strong, it doesn't mean that you do not have to cry. You have to stand firm all the time.
1: Right.
0: Sometimes it just means crying in front of everybody. Sometimes it just means speaking out whatever you want to speak. So that is my only message, and I hope that people will be able to connect with me through my writings, resonate, and that you are not alone. Sometimes I also struggle, so we're all in this together.
1: So beautiful. I strongly believe that this book will resonate with so many readers and the listeners, and particularly those walking through difficult seasons of their lives right now. Thank you so much for making them feel heard and for pouring your heart out in this book. Ms. Marisan Najmir, thank you so much for joining us and for sharing your story, your experiences, and reflections with us today. It has been a really thoughtful and meaningful conversation about healing, vulnerability, and the courage that it takes to confront the difficult emotions that we keep hidden. And to our listeners, thank you so much for tuning in to this edition of the Literary Program. We hope today's discussion has encouraged you to reflect and perhaps view healing with a little more compassion and understanding. Until next time, keep reading, keep dreaming, and remember that with a positive mindset, every step on healing is a step towards happiness. This is your host, Vedula Medio, signing off.

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1: Hello and good morning, dear listeners. This is Akashvani Kohima, FM Tragopan at 103 MHz. And this is your Good Morning Nagaland segment. Yes, well, it will be going through 7 a.m. to 7:25. And before we move on to the program, I hope that you enjoyed the pages and verses that was aired some time ago. And I think we could have a different perspective about what mental health is, because I think these things are also very important. So for me, I thoroughly enjoyed. And having said that, without further ado, I will be playing you the songs back to back. And the first one is called Baby Can I Hold You by Ronan Keating.

Well, this is the last song that I'm playing for you because it is already 7:24 by the studio clock, after which you will be listening to regional news in Nagamese, which will be followed by regional news in English.

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1: 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ensure the credibility of upcoming examinations. He said that the country's examination system must be trustworthy, transparent, and leverage technology to the maximum extent. The task force will also consist of former IB Director Tappan Deka, former ISRO Chairman S. Somnath, IIT Chennai Director V. Kamakoti. Besides, former Education Secretary Anita Karwal and logistics expert Amrit Lal Meena are also part of the task force. The Prime Minister added that the government is also moving forward towards introducing a new law in Parliament today with stringent legal provisions regarding examinations. Mr. Modi also emphasized that the government's commitment to safeguarding the integrity of competitive exams and protecting the future of millions of students.
2: पार्लियामेंट के अंदर कठोर कानूनों के प्रावधान के साथ नया कानून बनाने की दिशा में भी आगे बढ़ रहे हैं, लेकिन हमें भविष्य के लिए सोचना है। हमारी परीक्षा पद्धति ट्रांसपेरेंट हो, हमारी परीक्षा पद्धति 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
1: The government will introduce the Public Examinations Prevention of Unfair Means Amendment Bill 2026 in the Lok Sabha today. The bill seeks to amend the Public Examinations Prevention of Unfair Means Act 2024. It will be introduced by Union Minister Dr. Jitendra Singh. On Friday, Union Cabinet had approved a draft bill to set up fast-track courts and to ensure stricter punishment in cases of paper leaks and exam malpractices. Assam Rifles hosted the screening of Weaves of Empathy, a journey into Naga oral history, a Project Empathy production at the Headquarters Directorate General Assam Rifles, Light Corps, Shillong yesterday. Conceptualized by Project Empathy founder Vibha Lakera and directed by Parashir Barua, the documentary explores the oral traditions, resilience and rich cultural heritage of the Naga people through the voices of community elders and the younger generation. Air Marshal Inderpal Singh Walia, Air Officer Commanding-in-Chief, Eastern Air Command and Director General Assam Rifles, Lieutenant General Vikas Lakera attended the screening, among others. PHED and Corporation Minister Jacob Jimomi yesterday launched the Sumi Kukuputsa mobile app, the first and only Sumi vernacular, coinciding with the newspaper's 9th anniversary celebration. Mr. Jimomi said the mobile application marks the beginning of a new digital journey for the newspaper. He commended Sumi Kukuputsa for its consistent efforts over the past 9 years in delivering quality news while preserving the Sumi language and identity. Mr. Jimomi expressed hope that the digital platform would enable more people to stay connected and informed. Editor-in-Chief Honikali Lohe said the launch of the application reflects the changing media landscape where readers increasingly access news through mobile devices while strengthening efforts to promote and preserve the Sumi language. She said the app has been developed to provide readers with easier access to the newspaper and its daily PDF edition. She said the application was developed by the Nationalist Institute of Technology and Innovation, NITI Dimapur, under the leadership of CEO Rishav Sethi. And at the ongoing Commonwealth Games, Olympic medalist weightlifter Mirabai Chanu won India's first gold medal of the competition, taking the country's overall medal tally to 4 in Glasgow. Mirabai dominated the women's 48 kg weightlifting event with a record-breaking total lift of 190 kg. The 31-year-old set new Commonwealth and Games

0: record by lifting 85 kilograms in the snatch and 105 kilograms in the clean and jerk. The triumph also earned her a third consecutive Commonwealth Games gold medal following her victories in 2018 and 2022. India added two more silver medals in weightlifting. Chennambam Rishikanta Singh finished second in the men's 60 kg event with a total lift of 264 kilograms. Raja Muthupandi claimed silver in the men's 65 kg category with a combined lift of 286 kilograms, comprising 126 kilograms in the snatch and 160 kilograms in the clean and jerk. India also made progress in boxing. Jadu Mani Singh advanced to the men's 55 kg quarterfinals after defeating Pakistan's Sumama Rehman, while P.T. Pawar moved into the women's 54 kg quarterfinals with a victory over Malawi's Deborah Mtenje. India's medal tally now stands at 4 with 1 gold, 2 silver and 1 bronze. Para power lifter Jandu Kumar had opened the country's account with a bronze medal in the men's heavyweight event on the opening day of the competition. With that, we come to the end of the morning news. Stay tuned as we will be back with the evening English news at 7:20. Have a nice day.
1: Census 2027 house listing operation has begun in Nagaland. These are informations to be collected.
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Hello, good morning, dear listeners. Welcome back to another episode of the program Morning Echoes, presenting you live from the station of Akashvani Kohima. I'm your presenter, Vihwe Konyovile. And listeners, it's a beautiful week of work starting once again. And for that, I would like to bring to you a thought for all of us to start our day as well as to start our work week. Here it goes. Peace begins with a smile by Mother Teresa. Peace begins with a smile by Mother Teresa. It is a very short, a very brief and simple quote, but I believe that it carries a lot of depth and meaning in it. So let us be the peace and the peace for everyone around us. And we have a very informative interview with Mr. Kihika on cybercrime. But before that, I have a very, very beautiful track titled Never Enough by The Operators. Never Enough by The Operators. Have a listen.

0: Yes, listeners, that was Never Enough by The Operators. And if you have tuned in late, listeners, you are listening to the program Morning Echoes, and we are presenting to you live from the station of Akashvani Kohima. And this morning, we have a very interactive session with Mr. Kihika Sumichishi, NPS, Officer in Charge, Cybercrime Police Station, Nagaland, on the scenario of cybercrime in Nagaland. And I believe that this is something very crucial for all of us, because living in an era of digital world, I think a lot of times we can become victims to the cybercrime issues. And we have two parts and two episodes of this interview, and we are bringing to you the first interview with Mr. Kihika Chishi. Have a listen.
1: Hi, good morning, dear listeners. This morning, I'm here with an officer from Cybercrime Branch of PHQ, and we are here to talk about the scenario of cybercrimes in Nagaland and many more. But before I do further talking, I would like to request Sir to give a self-introduction as well as nature of the job too.
2: Yeah, good morning to all the listeners. I am DYSP Kihika Chishi. I'm the officer in charge of Cybercrime Police Station, and I work under the SP Cybersecurity under the CID branch.
1: Okay, and to delve into the conversation, I would like to start with the question, what is cybercrime?
2: Yeah, so cybercrime, when you think about it, cybercrime is a criminal activity that targets a computer system or a network. Broadly, we classify it as cybercrime against people, against the property and against the government. So in Nagaland, we don't get inputs or cases regarding cybercrime against property and the government. So mostly our cases are confined to cybercrime cases against people. So cybercrime cases against people are mostly your financial frauds, like your loan apps or your investment scams, your loan scams. It can be identity theft, impersonation, job scams, sextortion, etc. So broadly classifying, cybercrime against property means against computer or network server, or such attacks such as DDoS, which is a distributed denial of service attacks. And against government, when you talk about cybercrime against government, it means crime against the nation's sovereignty, such as cyber warfare, cyber terrorism, etc.
1: When we are talking about cybercrimes, earlier we think that it is not something that is prevalent, but now in the recent days we have seen a lot of things. So

0: is the status of cybercrime in the state, that is Nagaland?
1: In Nagaland and in India and in fact the whole world, the rate of cybercrime occurrence is increasing day by day. The cybercriminals are always coming up with new cybercrime trends. They are even innovating the old ones and, you know, getting it into fashion, let's say. The rate of cybercrime occurrences will only increase with the dependency of the public on technology and the internet. Sadly, in Nagaland, even the old cybercrimes, you know, the cybercrimes that have been going on around India for, let's say, 4 or 5 years back, even those cybercrimes are still prevalent in Nagaland. And that shows that the public is yet to be fully sensitized on the types of cybercrimes that is occurring in the state and in the country as well.
0: So when we are talking about cybercrimes, I believe that the nature of crimes varies from region to region, or maybe the environment, the society. So what are the most prevalent cybercrimes with reference to Nagaland?
1: In Nagaland, as per the complaints that we receive day to day or as per the data that we collect, primary trend of cybercrime that's happening in our state is the financial fraud scams. For example, the loan scams, the investment scams, etc. Just recently, we have seen it in the papers also, the RGA scam, which has made quite a headline. This is an investment scam. We call it a Ponzi scam. So people are lured into such scams because they offer very high rate of return percentage. You know, these scams, they have offered even up to 100% of returns in a month. So such offers are enticing and luring victims to invest. You know, it may be noted that such scams are not new in Nagaland. We have seen scams such as HPZ token scam, the Zalando scam, or even the recent one called the Datamir AI scam. They have come and gone, but the public are yet to fully comprehend the nature of such scams. You know, this is attributed to the greedy nature of the public, I should say, and the desire to make quick money. So apart from this, loan scams are also a popular scam in Nagaland. The onset of easy, paperless and instant loan that is being given out by the companies. So these fraudulent companies, they'll make an app in the Play Store and they will advertise it over the internet, over the social media. And victims, after seeing such, you know, instant loans, so they'll enroll themselves in these loans. So while enrolling themselves in this loan, in these apps, they will have to upload their identity cards, their Aadhaar, their PAN cards and whatnot. And they even give access to their phone, to the contacts, to the gallery. You know, generally the whole phone is compromised because of these apps. So let's say you take rupees 5000 of a loan. So after the processing fee and all these things are cut, you'll get around 2,000 to 3,000 from your loan. And the amount to be repaid will be around 7,000 to 8,000, and the duration is also quite less. So what happens is, when a victim fails to pay up this loan, the scammers will start misusing the identity card, the PAN cards or the Aadhaar cards. And usually the mode of operation is that they will morph, they'll edit these images into some obscene pictures or videos, and they'll threaten the victim saying that they will make the videos or the pictures go viral. And the problem is that the scammers already have the access to the contacts. So what they do is they send all these pictures and videos to the list, to the contact list also. And that is the way of blackmailing. And apart from that also, they will start offering you new loans. So what happens is, suppose you have taken a loan of 5,000 and they'll offer you another 10,000 rupees car loan, in which they'll tell you that take this loan and repay the old one. And so the vicious cycle, it starts, and people end up, you know, getting entrapped in this scam. And these reports, they reach us, but they reach us very late also. So such scams are also happening in Nagaland. Apart from this, the other cyber crimes that are happening are identity theft, impersonation, sextortion, job scams, e-commerce scams, digital arrest scams, lottery scams, etc., etc. I'll just give a brief highlight of what these crimes are. So identity thefts and impersonation. So you have your social media, let's say. Social media accounts, your Facebook, your Twitter, your Instagram. So what they're doing is, they're taking your screenshots or they're downloading your videos and photos, and they'll use it and they will, you know, start impersonating you. So what the aim of these scammers is that they will start messaging your friends or your circle of friends, your colleagues, and they'll say that, you know, you need some money, or you're in some hospital, let's say, or you need some sort of financial help. And they'll start impersonating you, and, you know, that's how they misuse your identity. And they will impersonate you and they'll ask money to your friends and all. Then sextortion. So we have had some complaints regarding this sextortion thing. So what's happening is, people are getting random calls over the internet, let's say in your WhatsApp or your Facebook. Let's say they'll befriend you in the social media accounts and they'll give you a video call. So as soon as you pick up the video call, on the other side of the video call will be, and this happens generally to male victims. So the other side of the phone will be a woman, and that'll be a fake, not a fake video, but it'll be of a woman who is, let's say, in a state of undress or something like that. And they will record your video. So when you pick up the video call, your face also comes up on the video. So they'll morph that video and say that you've been indulging in some sort of sexual activity with this girl and whatnot. And they'll start extorting money from you. So once they start asking for money, they'll say that they'll delete the video once you pay up. But this never happens, and this is another trap, another scam, where they will ask for more and more and more money. So that is just extortion. Then job scams. We have seen so many scams where big reputed companies like Amazon or let's say Flipkart and all, they'll send random advertisement to your phone through text or through messages. And people fall for these scams. They are initially, the nature of work is, let's say they'll rate some movies, they'll rate some resorts or hotels like that, and they'll give you some money. And then after that, they'll ask you to invest money, or they'll ask you to do more complicated jobs, and they'll ask for your ID cards and whatnot, your bank accounts. And that's how these job scams are entrapping people also. Then your e-commerce scams. The cyber criminals, over the e-commerce, especially OLX. So what they're doing is they are posing items such as phones or cameras or whatnot, or even vehicles. So they'll post advertisements giving, very good discounts. So what happens is people, they believe that these are genuine sellers, and they'll contact these sellers. And what happens is they will pay the money in advance. Let's say they have paid 50%, or some have, some people, they even pay the whole amount also. But at the end of it, they never receive these items that they have ordered. The scammers in the OLX platform, they'll switch off the phone, or they'll hook up excuses saying that this item is over here, or it's on the way, like that, and the items will never be delivered. Then you have your digital arrest scams. Just recently also, this advertisement has come out in the local newspapers also, but people are getting random calls from unknown numbers. And so from these unknown numbers, what's happening is they will be impersonating some DOT. So DOT is your Department of Telecom, or they'll impersonate some customs or, some excise officers. And they'll call you and say that your parcel, or maybe your Aadhaar card or your phone number, has been used in some sort of crime. And they'll call you and they'll tell you to do a video call with them also. So normally what's happening is they'll ask you to download some video call apps such as Skype and all. And surely enough, they'll be in their uniform also. And so that's how they scare the people, saying that, you have been arrested. This is a digital arrest thing going on. And in order to escape all these things, they ask you to pay some amount of money. So that's how digital arrest scams are happening. Then lottery scams. I'm sure everyone has received a message saying that your phone number has won this and that and all. So lottery scams. And this call center helpline scams. So this is just for your information. When you are googling call center numbers, like suppose you want to call SBI call center number, so kindly look at your passbook or your ATM card or your credit card. At the back of it, normally there should be a toll-free number. But people who are not aware, they will go to Google and they will search for this SBI customer care number. And the scammers, what they're doing is they'll be making a replica of the website, of the customer care website and all. And people are scammed, they're fooled by this genuine looking websites, and they'll call these numbers. So these scammers are also very well trained. They'll speak as if they're from the banking institutions and ask for your OTPs or your bank details and whatnot. And that's how people end up losing their money. Then you have your, we call it Nigerian scams or romance scams. So over here, this is happening to both male and female persons. So over the social media, you'll be getting random friend requests. So these people, the scammers, they'll pose as let's say a rich or an influential person, and they'll just download random pictures of their houses or their trips or whatever luxurious things they have. And so they'll pose as a single guy or someone who's looking for romance, and they will befriend the victim. So this victim starts believing that this is a genuine person, and so they'll start developing some sort of relationship. And so after developing some online relationship, the scammers will tell you that they have sent you some sort of gift. And these cameras are normally not from India, they'll be from outside countries. So they'll tell you that they have sent you a gift parcel or gift items from abroad, and they'll even give you the tracking ID number and whatnot. They'll tell you that it's a surprise and such cooked up stories. And surely enough, after a few days, you'll start receiving

0: calls from the central agencies such as the central excise or the airport authority or even the narcotics department. They'll tell that your parcel has been received at the airport or the excise office, and this parcel contains gifts, luxurious gifts, or even foreign cash, which are not allowed to be parceled. And so they'll start asking you for money, for clearance fees, for lawyer fees and custom fees, convenience fees and whatnot. And people end up, because they think that the relationship is real and that person on the other side of the social media is real, and so they'll start sending money, and you know, people have been scammed like that. And that's how your romance scams or your Nigerian gift scams. So we call it gift scam also. So these are some of the more prevalent crimes that are happening. This is not an exhaustive list, but these are some of the crimes that are happening in Naglen.
1: Well, that was interview with Mr. Gihe Kachishi on the cybercrime scenario of Nagaland, and we will be broadcasting the second part of this interview tomorrow. So please remember this and tune in at the same time. And while listeners, before winding up, I still have the track titled Destination by Kekre Ringa.

Listeners, with this we have to wind up this morning's edition of Morning Echoes. Every good thing has an ending, and so this is it. Please do join us again tomorrow at the same time, that is at 7:35. Have a good day.

0: strengthen their connection with India's border villages, describes developed villages as foundation of Viksit Bharat. IMD forecasts very heavy rainfall in Odisha and Chhattisgarh today. And India's weightlifting queen Meerabai Chanu wins third successive Commonwealth Games gold medal in women's 48 kg category. Rishikant Singh bags silver in men's 60 kg class. And now the news in detail. The government will introduce the Public Examinations Prevention of Unfair Means Amendment Bill 2026 in the Lok Sabha today. The bill seeks to amend the Public Examinations Prevention of Unfair Means Act 2024. It will be introduced by Union Minister Dr. Jitendra Singh. On Friday, the Union Cabinet had approved a draft bill to set up fast-track courts and to ensure stricter punishment in cases of paper leaks and exam malpractices. Parliamentary Affairs Minister Kiran Rijiju has appealed all members of Parliament to participate in the discussion on the exam reform bill. In a social media post, Mr. Rijiju said, after listening to the voice of the young generation and the historic decisions taken by Prime Minister Narendra Modi for the future of students, he appeals all MPs to participate in the discussion today. We have a report.
1: The bill has strong penal provisions to deal with any case of paper leaks. According to the listed agenda of Lok Sabha, Union Minister Jitendra Singh will introduce the bill in the House. The bill introduces 7 key amendments designed to plug enforcement loopholes, establish dedicated judicial mechanisms, and accelerate criminal trials. It also seeks to significantly overhaul the 2024 framework by instituting strict time frame for both investigations and judicial proceedings. State government and Union Territory administrations will be empowered to designate courts of sessions as special fast-track courts dedicated exclusively to trying offences under the Act. According to the provisions of the bill, proceedings in special fast-track courts must be conducted on a day-to-day basis, with trials mandated to conclude within 3 months from the date the charge sheet is filed. Komudi Parekh, Akashvani News, Delhi.
0: Prime Minister Narendra Modi has announced the constitution of a high-power task force on examination reforms, which will be led by renowned technology expert Nandan Nilekani. In a video message, he said the task force will focus on examination reforms and, based on its report, steps will be taken as soon as possible to ensure the credibility of the upcoming examinations. He said that the country's examination system must be trustworthy, transparent, and leverage technology to the maximum extent. The task force will also consist of former IB Director Tapan Deka, former ISRO Chairman S. Somnath, IIT Chennai Director V. Kamakoti, besides former Education Secretary Anita Karwal and logistics expert Amrit Lal Meena are also part of the task force. The Prime Minister added that the government is also moving forward towards introducing a new law in the Parliament today with stringent legal provisions regarding examinations.
2: हम पार्लियामेंट के अंदर कठोर कानूनों के प्रावधान के साथ नया कानून बनाने की दिशा में भी आगे बढ़ रहे हैं, लेकिन हमें भविष्य के लिए सोचना है। हमारी परीक्षा पद्धति ट्रांसपेरेंट हो, हमारी परीक्षा पद्धति 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
0: Prime Minister Narendra Modi has urged young people to strengthen their connection with India's border villages. Addressing the participants of the Viksit Vibrant Village program through video conferencing, Mr. Modi described developed villages as the foundation of a Viksit Bharat. Prime Minister lauded the growing role of youth in nation building through the Mera Yuva Bharat, My Bharat platform. The Prime Minister said the youth of the country are not only the driving force behind a developed India, but also its greatest beneficiaries. Mr. Modi said when the energy of youth is channeled towards addressing national challenges and finding solutions, the future of the country becomes brighter. He added that when young people connect with grassroots realities, they strengthen India's journey towards inclusive development.
3: विकसित वाइब्रेंट विलेज की ये यात्रा सबको जोड़ने और सबसे जुड़ने का ही एक सशक्त माध्यम है और अब आप सभी की जिम्मेदारी और भी अधिक बढ़ गई।

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1: Speaking about the Viksit Vibrant Village program, the Prime Minister said the initiative was designed to inspire young people to visit, understand and engage with the country's border villages. He noted that the program received an overwhelming response with nearly 3 lakh youth participating in the competition, out of whom more than 400 were selected.
0: विकसित गांव विकसित भारत की आधारशिला है। विकसित भारत के निर्माण की यात्रा लगातार चल रही है और इसमें आप सभी युवा साथियों की बड़ी भूमिका है। इसलिए जब देश का युवा जमीन से जुड़ता है तो वो विकसित भारत के विजन को और व्यापक बनाता है। ये युवा मन में देश के लिए जीने, देश के लिए कुछ करने के संकल्प को और मजबूती देता है।
1: 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IMD said Odisha will experience widespread to extremely heavy rainfall under the influence of a depression over the northwest Bay of Bengal. Several districts are under red, orange and yellow warnings, with the administration maintaining heightened vigilance as the intense monsoon system continues to impact normal life. Heavy rainfall has triggered waterlogging, inundation and flood-like conditions in the parts of northern and coastal Odisha, prompting close monitoring by the authorities. More from our correspondent.
2: Odisha is in an intense monsoonal episode today as a depression over the northwest Bay of Bengal continues to unleash widespread rainfall across the state. The system is expected to move northwestwards and cross the North Odisha West Bengal coast between Paradip and Sagar Island around this forenoon or noon. The India Meteorological Department IMD has issued a red warning for Sundargarh, Keonzhar and Mayurbhanj districts for today, while orange warnings remain in force for several northern, central and coastal districts. In Bhadrak district, a flood like situation has emerged in 7 gram panchayats of Banta block following a sharp rise in the Kapali river, disrupting road connectivity. The IMD has cautioned about thunderstorms, lightning and gusty surface winds, advising people to remain vigilant and avoid unnecessary movement in vulnerable locations. Prakash Das for Akashwani News, Bhubaneswar.
1: The nation pays tribute to former president and renowned scientist Dr. APJ Abdul Kalam on his death anniversary today. He played a crucial role in India's space and missile development programs. Dr. Abdul Kalam is also known as the Missile Man of India. He died on this day in 2015. Union Home Minister Amit Shah paid tributes to the former President Dr. APJ Abdul Kalam on his death anniversary. In a social media post, the Home Minister called Dr. APJ Abdul Kalam as the architect of India's space and missile program. US and Iran have paused attacks for a second straight day, raising hopes of renewed negotiations on an interim ceasefire after nearly 2 weeks of escalating military action. US Ambassador to the UN Mike Waltz said President Trump is giving diplomacy space, noting that Oman, Iran and other negotiators have been engaged in talks at all levels in recent weeks. Waltz also dismissed suggestions that the US is running low on interceptor missiles used to defend against Iranian attacks. On to sports, India's weightlifting queen Meerabai Chanu has won first gold medal for the country at the 2026 Commonwealth Games in Glasgow. She dominated the women's 48kg weightlifting event with a record-breaking total lift of 190kg.
3: There it is. Commonwealth record for the Indian legend. What a weightlifting machine she is.
1: The 31-year-old weightlifter set new Commonwealth Games records by lifting 85 kg in the snatch and 105 kilograms in the clean and jerk. The triumph also earned her a third consecutive Commonwealth Games gold medal following her victories in 2008.

0: and 2022, a report.
1: President Draupadi Murmu, Vice President C.P. Radhakrishnan and Prime Minister Narendra Modi have congratulated Mirabai Chanu on her achievement. The President said she has showcased exceptional grit, determination and excellence. The Vice President praised her dedication, resilience and consistent excellence, while the Prime Minister described the victory as another glorious chapter in Indian weightlifting, calling her an inspiration and wishing her continued success. India added two more silver medals in weightlifting. Chanambam Rishikanth Kanta Singh finished second and bagged silver medal in the men's 60 kg event with a total lift of 264 kilograms. He equaled the Commonwealth Games record in the snatch with 121 kilograms before lifting 143 kilograms in the clean and jerk. Raja Muthupandi claimed silver in the men's 65 kg category with a combined lift of 286 kilograms, comprising 126 kilograms in the snatch and 160 kilograms in the clean and jerk. Malaysia's Muhammad Azneel bin Bidin took the gold with a games record total of 299 kilograms. India also made progress in boxing. Jadumani Singh advanced to the men's 55 kg quarterfinals after defeating Pakistan's Sumama Rehman, while Preeti Pawar moved into the women's 54 kg quarterfinals with a victory over Malawi's Deborah Matenji. India's medal tally now stands at 4 with 1 gold, 2 silver and 1 bronze. Para powerlifter Chandu Kumar had opened the country's account with a bronze medal in the men's heavyweight event on the opening day of competition. Esika, Akashwani News, Delhi.
0: In men's cricket, India defeated host Zimbabwe by 35 runs in the third and final T20 international to clean sweep the series 3-0 in Harare yesterday. And now for a look at today's newspapers, it's over to Subhadra Ramachandran.
2: Thank you, Anuja. All the dailies talk about the constitution of a high-powered multidisciplinary committee to revamp the National Testing Agency. Hindustan Times headline says, PM unveils Nilekani-led panel for exam reforms. Lauding the Kargil heroes, Prime Minister Modi hails defense, sports and space feats of our country in his Mann Ki Baat program. Prime Minister also highlighted the culture of Olympiads and hackathons steadily growing in India, making him immensely proud, cites the Asian Age. Government issues advisory for seafarers amid rising Black Sea attacks after five nationals killed, reports the Statesman. Financial Express reports solar, wind, power generation jumps over 25%. As per the data shared by Adoption Authority CARA, 5,000 adoptions made last year, highest in a decade. UNESCO adds France's D-Day landing beaches, Greece's Mount Olympus to heritage list, reports the Indian Express. Ladakh gets first school for children with special needs, writes the Tribune. And finally, making it a golden day for India, Mirabai Chanu completes hat-trick of goals at CWG, is a front-page headline in the Pioneer. And with that, it's back to you, Anuja.
0: Thank you, Subhadra. And now, before we end the bulletin, the headlines once again. Government to introduce Public Examinations Prevention of Unfair Means Amendment Bill 2026 in Lok Sabha today. Parliamentary Affairs Minister Kiran Rijiju urges all MPs to participate in discussion on exam reform bill. Prime Minister Narendra Modi announces formation of High Power Task Force led by technology expert Nandan Nilekani. Prime Minister urges young people to strengthen their connection with India's border villages, describes developed villages as foundation of Viksit Bharat. IMD forecasts very heavy rainfall in Odisha and Chhattisgarh today. And India's weightlifting queen Mirabai Chanu wins third successive Commonwealth Games gold medal in women's 48 kg category. Rishikanth Singh bagged silver in men's 60 kg class. And with that, we end the morning news. Have a nice day.

This is Akashvani Shillong, the Northeast News Bulletin, read by Sandeepan Chakravarti. The headlines. Public Examinations Prevention of Unfair Means Amendment Bill to be introduced in Lok Sabha today. Chief Minister Hemanta Biswa Sarma announced 12 crore rupees public relief campaign for flood-affected families in Upper Assam. Homage paid to martyrs on Kargil Vijay Divas yesterday, and Prime Minister Narendra Modi highlights Northeast in Mann Ki Baat broadcast. And now in the news in details. The government will introduce the Public Examinations Prevention of Unfair Means Amendment Bill 2026 in the Lok Sabha today. The bill seeks to amend the Public Examinations Prevention of Unfair Means Act 2024. It will be introduced by Union Minister Dr. Jitendra Singh. On Friday, the Union Cabinet had approved a draft bill to set up fast-track courts and to ensure stricter punishment in cases of paper leaks and exam malpractices. Union Minister Prahlad Joshi yesterday assumed charge as the Education Minister. He was given the charge following the resignation of Dharmendra Pradhan. Mr. Joshi also continues to hold the portfolios of Consumer Affairs, Food and Public Distribution, and New and Renewable Energy. Mr. Joshi chaired a review meeting of the Education Ministry to assess the implementation of various schemes and key initiatives. Assam Chief Minister Hemanta Biswa Sarma yesterday announced a 12 crore rupees public relief campaign for families affected by floods in Upper Assam. Mr. Sarma said the drive will provide Mekhela Sador for women and essentials like t-shirts and sportswear for others to supplement government relief work. He appealed to people to donate through the BJP state office or his official Facebook and X accounts. Bank details will be shared soon. The flood toll in Assam has risen to 66 with over 6.54 lakh people affected. Water levels are now receding in several districts. Amid Guwahati's recurring flood challenges, Meghalaya Chief Minister Conrad K. Sangma has called for a coordinated approach between the two neighboring states to address the issue. He said both Assam and Meghalaya would work together to identify practical long-term solutions to minimize the impact of flooding. Addressing a press conference in Imphal, Mr. Sangma described the flood situation as a matter of concern. This issue has multiple dimensions and requires a comprehensive assessment before effective measures can be taken, he underscored. President Draupadi Murmu, Vice President C.P. Radhakrishnan and Prime Minister Narendra Modi paid tributes yesterday to soldiers who sacrificed their lives in the Kargil War on Kargil Vijay Divas. The day marks the 27th anniversary of India's victory over Pakistan in the conflict and the successful conclusion of Operation Vijay. Prime Minister Modi said the soldiers' courage under the most challenging conditions will forever remain a source of national pride and continue to inspire generations. Home Minister Amit Shah and Lok Sabha Speaker Om Birla paid tributes to the soldiers who laid down their lives in defense of the motherland during Operation Vijay in 1999. The 27th anniversary of Kargil Vijay Divas was observed in Kailashahar along with other places in Tripura yesterday. A tribute ceremony at Kargil Corner near RGM Hospital was organized by the Indian Ex-Servicemen League and Kailashahar Municipal Council. The event featured floral tributes and a two-minute silence in honor of the martyrs. Soldiers of the 28th Assam Rifles Battalion offered a ceremonial salute. Manipur Governor Ajay Kumar Bhalla and Chief Minister Yumnam Khemchand Singh led others in paying heartfelt tributes to Kargil heroes at Manipur State Film Development Society premises in Imphal yesterday. Mr. Bhalla also paid homage to the Veer Nari and Veer Mata whose strength, resilience and sacrifices remain an enduring source of inspiration for the country. Highlighting Manipur's rich legacy of service in the Indian Armed Forces, he encouraged the youth to draw inspiration from the nation's brave soldiers and dedicate themselves to serving the country with discipline, commitment and patriotism.
Chief Minister Yumnam Khemchan Singh said that during Kargil War, which lasted for 78 days, five brave soldiers from Manipur made the supreme sacrifice in the line of duty. He appealed to the people of Manipur to work together with a sense of shared responsibility and collective commitment towards building a stronger and more developed nation. Manipur Chief Minister Yumnam Khemchan Singh yesterday inaugurated the newly constructed District Institute of Education Training Building, DIET, and the newly built IMA Ima Market, Women's Market at Salam Village in Imphal West District. The Union Ministry of Education

0: has approved the establishment of 16 DIET centers in Manipur, with one center to be set up in each of the state's 16 districts. At present, 9 DIET centers are functional, while remaining centers are at various stages of completion and operationalization. Chief Minister Yumnam Khemchand Singh expressed confidence that Sanam would be seen significant development in near future. Manipur's young astrophysicist Ronaldo Leichtram's name shined in yesterday's Mann Ki Baat episode when Prime Minister Narendra Modi lauded his effort in a team that discovered a massive cluster of young galaxies. The entire cluster was named the Loktak Proto Cluster, which reflects his deep connection to his roots. The Prime Minister said that Leichtram is someone actively working in the fields of science and innovation and gaining global recognition. The young astrophysicist working in Japan remains deeply connected to his roots. Ronaldo Leichtram is presently working at the National Astronomical Observatory of Japan. Youth and administrative officials across several districts of Tripura participated in a series of key national events yesterday, centered around Prime Minister Narendra Modi's virtual interaction with volunteers of the Vibrant Villages program under the MY Bharat initiative. In Sipahi Jila district, youth volunteers gathered at the district magistrate office in Bishram Ganj to watch the live interaction aimed at the holistic development and empowerment of villages. Additional district magistrate Subhash Datta highlighted that such initiatives showcase the culture and heritage of border areas while building awareness among the youth. Similar virtual broadcasts were organized at the district magistrate's office in Unakoti, Khwai and West Tripura. Senior administrative officials joined dozens of selected youth to witness the event. The participants were inspired to contribute towards transforming border communities into the first villages of a developed India. Tripura Governor Indra Sena Reddy Nallu listened to the 136th episode of Prime Minister Narendra Modi's Mann Ki Baat at the auditorium of Bardowari Higher Secondary School in Agartala yesterday. The governor noted that the Prime Minister emphasized the key issues such as water, conservation, healthcare, environmental protection, skill development and social service. Referring to the Jal Hi Jeevan campaign, he said around 300 families in the village of Dhalai district have set an example through active participation in water conservation. He also highlighted the success of the Pradhan Mantri Kaushal Vikas Yojana and urged students to uphold patriotism, discipline and public service while contributing to a developed, self-reliant and drug-free India. Prime Minister Narendra Modi, during the latest episode of his popular radio program Mann Ki Baat, highlighted the remarkable contribution of renowned folk artist Suraj Kumar Deb Barma in preserving, promoting and popularizing Chong Preng, Tripura's traditional three-stringed bamboo musical instrument. The Chong Preng is an integral part of Tripura's indigenous folk culture and represents the state's rich cultural identity. It also stands as a symbol of India's diverse and vibrant cultural heritage. This is not the first time that Tripura's unique traditions and cultural legacy have found a place in Mann Ki Baat. Through the Prime Minister's continued recognition, the state's cultural heritage has gained wider national and international visibility, bringing greater appreciation and pride to the people of Tripura. Now, before we end the news bulletin, the headlines once again. Public Examinations Prevention of Unfair Means Amendment Bill to be introduced in Lok Sabha today. Chief Minister Himanta Biswa Sarma announces 12 crore rupees public relief campaign for flood-affected families in Upper Assam, homage paid to martyrs on Kargil Vijay Diwas yesterday, and Prime Minister Narendra Modi highlights Northeast in Mann Ki Baat broadcast. And with that, we end the Northeast News Bulletin from Akashvani Shillong. Have a nice day.
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3: 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And this is your Western music segment. Yes, it is already 8:40 by the studio clock. and I have curated some

amazing songs for you. But before that, I would like to quickly inform you that if you want to send a message or feedback to us, you can do so by typing in FM space F and send it to 94368053333. I repeat, FM space F and send it to 94368053333. Well, it's Monday and a lot of you might be going to work, or your schools or colleges might have started after the summer break, and I hope your summer break was good. Whether you are stuck in traffic or you're getting ready for office, well, this is your segment which will keep you going throughout the day. And without further ado, let me play the first song, that is called At Last by Celine Dion.

Well, listeners, that was All Rise by Blue. And yes, for today, I have chosen random songs from the early 2000s. And yes, that song from Blue, Westlife, Backstreet Boys used to be our jam. And having said that, I will be playing you another song from the early 2000s. And this one is from the band called Outlandish. And this one is called Aisha.

Okay, it is already 9 a.m. by the studio clock, and we have another 30 minutes to go. But before I play you the next song, there are some messages on my screen, so I would like to read them quickly. The first one is from Choppy Brothers, Edmund and Otto from Naguto New, and he writes, "Hello, my sweet RJ. Good morning to all the listeners and have a nice day. Thank you." All right, Choppy Brothers, Edmund and Otto, thank you so much for writing to us and for tuning in to FM Tragopan 103 all the time. And I hope you have a nice day as well. Well, this next one is from Durgesh Naganpure.

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tuned in from Melluri, Shamator, Tening and Dimapur, it is 100.1 MHz. For the people of Dimapur, it is 100.1 MHz. 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For the people of Mon and Tuensang, it is 100.1. And for Zundebotro, it is 101.2. 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Okay, there is another song that I would want you to listen and this one is called All That I Need by Boyzone.

All right, it is 9:12 by the studio clock, and we will have the Western music segment until 9:30. And this next song is called Always Somewhere, and I know that a lot of you know this song, and you will sing along with me, and you'll sing along the song, and this one is by the Scorpions called Always Somewhere.

Okay, listeners, we will be playing the last song for you for the Western music segment, after which you will be listening to Hindi film songs, which is a hit songs program. So stay tuned. And this is the song that I'm going to play for you. It is by Lionel Richie and it is called Stuck on You.

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2: This is Akashvani Kohima, the news headlines at 9:30 a.m. Prime Minister Narendra Modi announces formation of high-powered task force led by technology expert Nandan Nilekani on examination reforms. Government to introduce Public Examinations Prevention of Unfair Means Amendment Bill 2026 in Lok Sabha today. Parliamentary Affairs Minister Kiran Rijiju urges all MPs to participate in discussion on exam reform bill. Prime Minister Narendra Modi urges young people to strengthen their connection with India's border villages, describes develop villages as foundation of Vikshit Bharat. Nation pays tribute to former president and renowned scientists Dr. APJ Abdul Kalam on his death anniversary today. Dr. Abdul Kalam is also known as the Missile Man of India. He died on this day in 2015. PHED and Corporation Minister Jacob Zimomi launches Sumi Kukuputsa mobile app, the first and only Sumi vernacular. Assam Rifles hosts screening of Waves of Empathy, a journey into Naga Oriole history, a project Empathy production at headquarters, Directorate General, Assam Rifles, Light Corps, Shillong. U.S. and Iran post attacks for a second consecutive day, raising hopes for renewed negotiations on an interim ceasefire after nearly 2 weeks of escalating military action. UNESCO adds the World War II D-Day landing beaches in France, Greece, Mount Olympus, Japan's ancient capitals of Asuka and Fujiwara, and South Sudan's Boma Badingilo migratory landscape to the World Heritage List. National Film Development Corporation officially opens entries for 57th International Film Festival of India, scheduled to take place in Goa from November 20 to 28, 2026. In weightlifting, India's Mirabai Chanu wins gold in women's 48-kilogram event and Rashikanta Singh Chanambam bags silver in men's 60-kilogram category at Commonwealth Games. India's medal tally now stands at 4 with 1 gold, 2 silver and 1 bronze. And according to IMD, isolated places of Arunachal Pradesh, Assam, Meghalaya, Nagaland, Manipur, Mizoram and Tripura are likely to experience heavy rainfall today. That is all we have in this news headlines.
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Good morning, wish likhi gina pathai ase Durgesh Ji and the big family. A very, very good morning to you and to your big, big family. Aji Fujir TV, saath di gina aro likhi gina pathai dia karne khushi janai dia se etu logote dusra gate hunibo dsa kick film ki gate gaya se mid brothers anjan salman khan aro shreya ghoshal

with the world's news. The headlines. Prime Minister Narendra Modi urges young people to strengthen their connection with India's border villages, describes developed villages as foundation of Viksit Bharat. US and Iran pause attacks for second straight day, raising hopes of renewed negotiations on an interim ceasefire. Massive wildfires force evacuation of nearly 3 lakh people across France and Spain. India's weightlifting queen Mirabai Chanu wins third successive Commonwealth Games gold medal in women's 48 kg category. Nishikant Singh bagged silver in men's 60 kg class. And in men's cricket, India beat Zimbabwe by 35 runs in third and final T20 international to clean sweep the series 3-0 in Harare. And now the news in detail. Prime Minister Narendra Modi has urged young people to strengthen their connection with India's border villages. Addressing the participants of the Viksit Vibrant Village program through video conferencing, Mr. Modi described developed villages as the foundation of a Viksit Bharat. The Prime Minister lauded the growing role of youth in nation building through the Mera Yuva Bharat, My Bharat platform. Prime Minister said the youth of the country are not only the driving force behind a developed India, but also its greatest beneficiaries. Mr. Modi said when the energy of youth is channeled towards addressing national challenges and finding solutions, the future of the country becomes brighter. He added that when young people connect with grassroots

0: realities, they strengthen India's journey towards inclusive development.
1: विकसित वाइब्रेंट विलेज की ये यात्रा सबको जोड़ने और सबसे जुड़ने का ही एक सशक्त माध्यम है और अब आप सभी की जिम्मेदारी और भी अधिक बढ़ गई है. आपकी ये यात्रा यूनिटी थ्रू पार्टिसिपेशन की यात्रा है. भारत का युवा जितना ज्यादा भारत के सीमावर्ती गांवों को जानेगा उतना ही वो भारत को सरलता से जानेगा, वो भारत के कोने कोने के साथ सरलता से जुड़ेगा और ये प्रयास नई मजबूती का कारण बनेंगे.
0: Speaking about the Viksit Vibrant Village program, the Prime Minister said the initiative was designed to inspire young people to visit, understand and engage with the country's border villages. He noted that the program received an overwhelming response with nearly 3 lakh youth participating in the competition, out of whom more than 400 were selected.
1: विकसित गांव विकसित भारत की आधारशिला है. विकसित भारत के निर्माण की यात्रा लगातार चल रही है और इसमें आप सभी युवा साथियों की बड़ी भूमिका है. इसलिए जब देश का युवा जमीन से जुड़ता है तो वो विकसित भारत के विजन को और व्यापक बनाता है. ये युवा मन में देश के लिए जीने, देश के लिए कुछ करने के संकल्प को और मजबूती देता है.
0: US and Iran have paused attacks for the second straight day, raising hopes of renewed negotiations on an interim ceasefire after nearly 2 weeks of escalating military action. US Ambassador to the UN Mike Waltz said President Trump is giving diplomacy space, noting that Oman, Iran and other negotiators have been engaged in talks at all levels in recent weeks. Waltz also dismissed suggestions that the US is running low on interceptor missiles used to defend against Iranian attacks. An Iranian army spokesperson said that Tehran halted retaliatory attacks in the region in response. The spokesperson confirmed that there have been no strikes over the past 2 nights since the US halted its operations. Massive wildfires have forced the evacuation of nearly 3 lakh people across France and Spain as firefighters battle to contain rapidly spreading blazes. In France, around 2,20,000 people have been evacuated as flames advance towards the outskirts of the historic city of Bordeaux. The fires have devastated the Cap Ferret Peninsula on the Atlantic coast and spread to within about 15 kilometers of the city. Bordeaux Mayor Thomas Cazenave said there are currently no plans to evacuate the city, but authorities are closely monitoring the situation. French Interior Minister Laure Nunez said the blaze remains out of control and is moving towards the Bordeaux metropolitan area, describing the situation as unprecedented and highly unfavorable. Overnight, police went door to door in the towns of Marche-Prime and Cestas, evacuating residents as a precaution. In neighboring Spain, more than 75,000 people have been evacuated, while another 30,000 have been ordered to remain indoors. Prime Minister Pedro Sanchez visited the fire-hit areas in Avila, one of the 3 central provinces affected by the wildfires, along with Madrid and Toledo, as emergency crews continue efforts to contain the blaze. This is Akashwani. 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We bring you the top international news and updates from around the globe. In Germany, the suspect in the deadly Berlin Pride attack claiming 1 life and injuring 29 was shot dead by the police in a city suburb. The suspect, identified as Abdul Balaut, a German citizen with Lebanese roots, was killed following a nearly 24-hour search after the downtown Berlin attack. Berlin prosecutors added that the suspect had previously sought to join the military Islamic State group. Germany's Interior Minister Alexander Dobrindt earlier called the van ramming and stabbing near the Pride festival a suspected terror attack. The attack took place on Saturday night near a park hosting the festival's closing event, where the suspect allegedly drove a van into a crowd and then attacked people with a weapon believed to be a machete. India's weightlifting queen Mirabai Chanu has won first gold medal for the country at the 2026 Commonwealth Games in Glasgow. She dominated the women's 48kg weightlifting event with a record-breaking total lift of 190 kilograms.
2: There it is. Commonwealth record for the Indian legend. What a weightlifting machine she is.
0: The 31-year-old weightlifter set new Commonwealth Games records by lifting 85 kilograms in the snatch and 105 kilograms in the clean and jerk. The triumph also earned her a third consecutive Commonwealth Games gold medal, following her victories in 2018 and 2022. A report.
3: President Draupadi Murmu, Vice President C.P. Radhakrishnan and Prime Minister Narendra Modi have congratulated Mirabai Chanu on her achievement. The President said she has showcased exceptional grit, determination and excellence. The Vice President praised her dedication, resilience and consistent excellence, while the Prime Minister described the victory as another glorious chapter in Indian weightlifting, calling her an inspiration and wishing her continued success. India added two more silver medals in weightlifting. Chanambam Rishikanta Singh finished second and bagged silver medal in the men's 60 kg event with a total lift of 264 kilograms. He equaled the Commonwealth Games record in the snatch with 121 kilograms before lifting 143 kilograms in the clean and jerk. Raja Muthupandi claimed silver in the men's 65 kg category with a combined lift of 286 kilograms, comprising 126 kilograms in the snatch and 160 kilograms in the clean and jerk. Malaysia's Muhammad Azneel bin Bidin took the gold with a games record total of 299 kilograms. India also made progress in boxing. Jadumani Singh advanced to the men's 55 kg quarterfinals after defeating Pakistan's Sumama Rehman, while Preeti Pawar moved into the women's 54 kg quarterfinals with a victory over Malawi's Deborah Matenji. India's medal tally now stands at 4 with 1 gold, 2 silver and 1 bronze. Para powerlifter Chandu Kumar had opened the country's account with a bronze medal in the men's heavyweight event on the opening day of competition. Esika, Akashwani News, Delhi.
0: In men's cricket, India defeated host Zimbabwe by 35 runs in the third and final T20 international to clean sweep the series 3-0 in Harare yesterday. Earlier, opting to bat, India posted 192 for the loss of 5 wickets in their allotted 20 overs. And now, before we close, here are the highlights of the bulletin. Prime Minister Narendra Modi urges young people to strengthen their connection with India's border villages, describes developed villages as foundation of Viksit Bharat. US and Iran pause attacks for second straight day, raising hopes of renewed negotiations on an interim ceasefire. Massive wildfires force evacuation of nearly 3 lakh people across France and Spain. India's weightlifting queen Mirabai Chanu wins third successive Commonwealth Games gold medal in women's 48 kg category. And in men's cricket, India beat Zimbabwe by 35 runs in third and final T20 international in Harare. And that is the end of this World News Bulletin.
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5: Good morning, listeners. This is Akashvani Kohima, FM Tragopan at 103 MHz, and this is the real-time traffic update for 10:30 a.m. Mohankola to PHQ Junction, for northbound vehicles, there is heavy traffic, and for southbound vehicles, there is light traffic. So you could take the All Ministers Hill to Jail Colony as an alternative route. PHQ Junction to Mezzer Junction, for northbound vehicles there is heavy traffic and for southbound vehicles there is light traffic. TCP Gate to Razu Point, for northbound vehicles there is heavy traffic and for southbound vehicles there is light traffic. Razu Point to Census Point, for northbound vehicles there is light traffic and for southbound vehicles there is heavy traffic. So you could take the Census Point to NHAK as an alternative route. High School Junction to Census Point, for northbound as well as southbound vehicles, there is light traffic. And for NHAK Junction to Census Point, for northbound as well as southbound vehicles, there is light traffic. That is the real-time traffic update for 10:30 a.m. We will be bringing you the next traffic update at 11 a.m.
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And it is already 10:33 by the studio clock, so it is time for us to listen to Western music. That is RJ's choice. Yes, you've heard it right. We have the RJ's choice today, and I have few songs of my liking that I would like my listeners to listen to. But before that, if you want to send us a message or feedback, you can do so by typing in FM space F and send it to 9436805333. I repeat, type in your message, name yourself, because we do not like to read the messages that are sent anonymously. So please mention your name, the place you're from, and type FM space F and send it to 9436805333. Alright, so the first song that we are going to listen on the RJ's Choice today is Heartbreak Warfare by John Mayer.

Well, listeners, that was Heaven by Gotthard, and since it is a Western music segment, which is RJ's choice, this song by Gotthard is one of my favorites. I think I listen to this every day on the go, in the car, wherever I am. And having said that, we have another 10 minutes more to go, and this is another song entitled Heaven, but not by Gotthard, of course, but it is by our one and only Bren Adams, which is an unplugged version. So I hope you listen to this song and sit back, relax, and enjoy.

Alright, listeners, it is almost time for the Western music segment to end, but do stay tuned because we have more interesting programs later. After the Western music segment, you will be listening to Woman Time, that is a woman's program, skill development for self-employment, which will be followed by Hindi film songs, which is an SMS request program. Yes, for SMS request, you can type FM space H, write the name and your name as well. Please mention the movie name and the name of the song should be correctly typed. Alright, and send it to 943-6805-333. After that, you will be listening to Hindi film songs again. And at 1, we will be closing our first transmission. So this is the last song that I'll be playing for you for this Western music segment. And this one is called Heal the World by Michael Jackson. Because I think the world needs to hear this song right now, and it is also a gentle reminder that all of us can contribute to making the world a better place. So here it is, Heal the World by Michael Jackson.

0: Well, that was it for the Western Music segment, RJ's Choice, and it was a pleasure hosting you. Until next time, this is your RJ signing off. Have a good day.
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0: This is Akashvani Kohima, FM Tragopan at 103 MHz, and this is the real-time traffic update for 11 AM. For Mohankola to PHQ Junction, for northbound vehicles, there is heavy traffic, and for southbound vehicles, there is light traffic. So you can take the Old Minister's Hill to Jail Colony as an alternative route. For PHQ Junction to Mezzer Junction, for northbound vehicles, there is heavy traffic, and for southbound vehicles, there is light traffic. For TCP Gate to Razu Point, for northbound vehicles there is heavy traffic, and for southbound vehicles there is light traffic. For Razu Point to Census Point, for northbound vehicles there is light traffic, and for southbound vehicles there is heavy traffic. So you could take the Census Point to NHAK as an alternative route. High School Junction to Census Point, for northbound as well as southbound vehicles there is light traffic. And for NHAK Junction to Census Point, for northbound vehicles there is moderate traffic, and for southbound vehicles there is light traffic. That was the real-time traffic update for 11 AM. We will be bringing you the next traffic update at 11:30 AM.
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0: This is Akashvani Kohima, the news headlines. Prime Minister Narendra Modi urges young people to strengthen their connection with India's border villages. Mr. Modi describes developed villages as the foundation of a Viksit Bharat. Several opposition members of parliament submits adjournment motion notices in both the Lok Sabha and the Rajya Sabha over use of force by Delhi police and security personnel against students protesting at Jantar Mantar on July 20. Supreme Court is slated to hear today two separate pleas alleging police excesses against students protesting over NEET paper leak and other exam irregularities. Congress MP Manish Tiwari submits an adjournment motion notice in the Lok Sabha seeking a discussion on the need for a new anti-defection law to address what he described as mass political defections driven by

0: opportunism while safeguarding genuine ideological dissent. Vice President C.P. Radhakrishnan extends his greetings to all personnel of the Central Reserve Police Force on the occasion of its rising day. Union Home Minister Amit Shah and Defence Minister Rajnath Singh also greet CRPF personnel and their families on their rising day. Flood situation in Assam improves as water levels recede in most of the affected areas, with those places not receiving overnight rainfall, even as over 6.5 lakh people remained hit in 6 districts and 66 people lost their lives in this year's deluge. Delhi government constitutes Delhi Commission for Women and the Delhi Minorities Commission. Lata Gupta named chairperson of the Delhi Commission for Women with Shyam Bala, Malti Verma, Lata Sodhi, Sanrika Sharma Jha and Renu Bhalla appointed as members. Prime Minister Narendra Modi congratulates weightlifter Mirabai Chanu on winning gold medal in 48 kg category at the Commonwealth Games 2026. Amarnath Yatra set for new record as pilgrim count crosses 4 lakh in 18 days. Head of the Iranian Parliament's National Security Commission, Ibrahim Azizi, warns Ukraine that a reported attack on an Iranian commercial vessel in the Caspian Sea will not go unanswered. In Germany, the suspect in the deadly Berlin Pride attack, claiming one life and injuring 29, was shot dead by the police in a city suburb. And in men's cricket, India defeats host Zimbabwe by 35 runs in the third and final T20 international to clean sweep the series 3-0. That is all we have in this news headlines.
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0: Dear listeners, you will now be listening to Women's Program, and in today's Women Program, the topic is Women Entrepreneurs Network Nagaland, inspiring women to build successful businesses.
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